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104.3 Aerosmith. It's Dream On in the 70s at 7. Hey, I'm Trent Lane. It's a cool Wednesday night. Clear skies with a low of 41. Tomorrow, mostly sunny, warming up to the mid-60s. A little bit of rain possible to start the weekend, but then sunny on Sunday. My goodness, 77. And Memorial Day getting up to 86. So make sure you got your shorts ready to go.

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Cool 94.3, home of the Lake's greatest hits in the 70s at 7. I'm Trent Lane. Today was National Be a Millionaire Day. I don't think I can celebrate that one. Maybe one day I'll get there, but I'm not celebrating Be a Millionaire Day anytime soon.

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0: 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It's a cool Wednesday night, getting down to 41 tonight, warming to the mid-60s with sunshine tomorrow. Looking at a slight chance of some showers this weekend. Not too bad, though. Low 60s on Friday and Saturday, warming up to 77 with sunshine on Sunday. And enjoy your Memorial Day holiday with a high of 86.
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and Rob Thomas on Cool 94.3 in the 90s at 9 from the Mission Mechanical Plumbing, Heating, and Air Conditioning Studio. I'm Trent Lane. It's a cool Wednesday night. 41, your low tonight. Mostly sunny tomorrow, warming up to the mid-60s. Sticking around the low 60s Friday and Saturday. Slight chance of some rain showers. And then the warm-up Sunday. Sunny with 77 and your Memorial Day 86 for a high. Enjoy the weekend, the long weekend. Here's John Bon Jovi on Cool. We go.

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104.3, it's Hootie and the Blowfish. Hold my hand. They're going to be performing at this year's American Music Awards. It's the first time they'll take the stage at that show since they won New Artist for Pop and Rock in 1996. So that'll be a fun one. The AMA is taking place next Monday, May 25th on CBS. She never

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94.3, it's the Scorpions. Rock you like a hurricane. It must be 10 o'clock on your cool Wednesday night. Hey, it is Trent Lane. Gonna be a little bit cool tonight with a low of 41, but the warm-up tomorrow, mostly sunny with a high in the mid-60s. Sticking around the low 60s with rain this weekend, and then sunny 77 on Sunday.

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94.3, home of the Lake's greatest hits. It's 10 o'clock rocks. I'm Trent Lane. There are folks online who are listing fancy food words that instantly make them roll their eyes whenever they see them on menus. 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Surely there was a knife involved, right? Deconstructed. Let's just say it's a plate of ingredients. Or how about curated? Listen, I appreciate it, but this is a restaurant, not a museum.

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1: Hey everybody, Donna and Steve here. If you wake up in the middle of the night and have trouble falling back to sleep.
2: I've been up since 2 a.m.
1: Okay, I have a, have you really today? Is that true?
2: Yes.
1: Oh, this is my sister just the other day. She said I woke up at 4:30. It's like, oh my gosh, what are we doing here? But you people can't fall back to sleep. If you wake up in the middle of the night and you're trying to fall back to sleep and you're worried that your brain is going to just keep you awake all night, then you get the paranoia. First and foremost, do not look at your clock. They tell you that. Do not check the time.
2: That's so tempting.
1: Don't check the time. Don't look at your phone at all, okay? Because that will ping your brain, sort of your brain's eyes open up when you do that. So let's not do that. And then what you need to do, they say, is lay there in bed and just slowly count back 8 to 1, 8 seconds down to 1. So just 8, 7, 6, you keep doing that. 5, 4, 3, 2, 1. And they say by the fifth time that you count backward from 8 down to 1, steady and slow, you should be back to sleep.
2: Really?
1: Donna's leaning back in her chair right now, tempted to try it. It
2: I know,
1: seems.
2: I've been up so long.
1: You know what? You should have a nap today. I know the painter's coming by.
2: I think that's what screwed me up, is I fell asleep on the couch from, you know, you work in the yard and you're just like, being outside all day. And then I'm like, I'm just going to sit here and watch a movie. I think I slept from 4:30 until 9.
1: That's a tough one. That's a too much a nap.
2: That's a too much.
1: Okay. So, but in that respect, all things considered,
2: I should be rested. Yeah.
1: You're doing okay.
2: I'm doing fine, guys. Thanks for asking.
1: But if you do wake up in the middle of the night tonight, just try that. Don't check your phone. Do not look at the clock.
2: Okay. Do it 5 times.
1: And just 8, 7, 6. Can you feel yourself getting sleepy? 5.
2: Yeah.
1: Yeah.
2: And you did say do it 5 times, right?
1: They said by the 5th time it should work, but you might fall asleep after the first or second.
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1: Nashville is getting a Super Bowl.
2: Yeah.
1: Yay. NFL owners officially voted to award the 2030 Super Bowl to Nashville during their meetings in Orlando.
2: That's awesome.
1: It's like Vegas. In fact, some people call it Nash Vegas.
3: Okay.
1: But they have spent years building the city into like a major tourism destination. And so the fact that they've landed one of the biggest events on the planet is not surprising.
3: You know what? And it's also not surprising in that to go back to the Kevin Costner movie, Field of Dreams, if you build it,
1: they will come.
3: Well, if you build a new stadium,
1: yes,
3: the NFL kind of gives you a Super Bowl, it seems. Listen, Minnesota had a Super Bowl. Do you think that 20 years ago they were thinking, could we do another Super Bowl in Minnesota? Of course not. But then they built a new stadium. Thank you for putting the investment in. And then
1: right.
3: we had a bunch of people who went to Minnesota and freeze their butts off
1: right.
3: In the week leading up to it. It's worth noting that the new Nissan Stadium mm-hmm. that is getting put together will have a dome in Nashville. So Nashville doesn't get crazy cold, but they like for the Super Bowl to be a control weather situation.
1: Sure.
3: So even though it's usually in the 40s, sometimes in the 50s, in that first, second week of February, there was some post-ups sort of showing what the weather's been like for the last 5 or 10 years there.
1: Sure.
3: It won't matter in terms of the actual game itself. Hopefully it will be temperate so that as people are going from venue to venue to venue, you can only imagine what's going to be going down on Lower Broadway come Super Bowl week. But hopefully it'll be a great experience. Maybe you ought to go to it, Donna.
1: Oh my gosh, that would be so fun. But I don't know if I like all that chaos. I like quiet.
3: Okay, well then there's nothing about the Super Bowl or Super Bowl week that would be fun. It's going to be loud, chaotic, the whole week leading up to it, as well as the game itself.
1: You're right. I bet there's going to be a lot of performances from artists around town making surprise
3: appearances. I was going to say, think of how many cameo little pop-ups will be happening at those honky-tonks up and down Lower Broadway.
1: That'd
3: yeah,
1: really
3: I keep
1: fun.
3: Saying Lower Broadway because it makes me sound like a local. Yeah.
1: Well, and you know, they didn't always have that, what's the hockey arena?
3: Oh, the Nashville Predators. Yeah.
1: They
3: Bridgestone?
1: Play
3: Bridgestone?
1: Yes.
3: Arena, maybe?
1: That wasn't always there. They didn't have the Titans. I don't think they had a stadium.
3: Yeah, they used to be in Houston, the Titans.
1: Oh.
3: You know, they didn't move there until like the early 2000s.
1: Right. Well, you guys enjoy, okay? 2030 Super Bowl in Nashville.
3: Have fun, everyone.
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1: By the way, have you seen Donna Mills? I know I've brought this up before. She was on with Tamron Hall recently, and she is 86 years old. Y'all, she looks better than all of us.
2: Hey.
1: It's mind-blowing how good she looks.
2: I'm looking at a video right now.
1: Look at the one with her and Tamron.
2: Yeah, that's what I'm looking at.
1: I mean,
2: she looks great.
1: 86. I would have said 66. 56.
2: Yeah. 86. Yeah, and she appears to be, you know, moving well, like vibrant in her just physicality.
1: Yes. Yeah, it's great.
2: Good for her.
1: So happy for her.
2: Hey.
1: Hey.
2: You could be our next Donna Mills.
1: Oh, I hope I am.
2: Wouldn't that be fun?
1: Yeah.
2: You think you'll be working when you're 86?
1: No.
2: Why?
1: I'll probably be traveling the world. Whatever, Steve.
2: What? I support you. Okay. I want you to live a long life, and I want us to do this radio show for a long time.
1: Oh, yeah?
2: And by that, I mean anywhere between 14 months to longer than that. We'll see.
1: That's
2: just
1: fine.
2: Chill out, bro.
1: All right.
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1: Today, we play a game. The game is called Whose Voice Is It Anyway? This is a celebrity voice guessing game where we hear a celebrity voice out of context. Donna and I will be given a generic clue. And based on that, we bid against one another, name that tune style to see who can name that voice in the fewest amount of seconds. We go to producer Stormer to find out today's clue.
2: For today's clue, for today's voice, this actor appeared in the 2012 movie, Tim and Eric's Billion Dollar Movie.
1: Oh, you're in trouble now, Donna. Jeez, I go back and forth. Some days I really want to try it, and other days I just want to get Donna into a tough position where she tries it. I can name that voice in 4 seconds.
3: Oh, come on. Really?
1: Come on, man. There are so many young girls who view you as a role model.
2: And boys.
3: Hi, boys.
1: Don't.
3: Hey, girls.
1: Yeah, okay.
3: I can name it in 3 seconds.
2: All right.
3: Boom. Thank you.
1: Good luck, because I can name it in 2. Now, here's what you do for the young ladies.
3: You saw this movie.
1: No, I haven't seen it. What's it called? Eric and Dane's
2: Tim
1: fish
2: and Eric's
1: trip to
2: Billion
1: the...
2: Dollar Movie.
1: No, I've not seen this movie, Donna.
3: Okay, name that voice.
1: Wow!
2: All right, Steve, you have 2 whole seconds to name this voice.
4: Small town. It's not as small as you might think it is.
3: Dang it.
1: Oh, come on, Steve. You do this for the kids.
3: Kids
2: think
3: don't
2: of
3: like
2: the
3: you.
2: Children.
3: Kids don't even
1: Small
3: like
1: town.
3: You.
1: Gravelly.
3: Yeah, you don't know it.
1: Voice.
3: Ew, you'll never get it.
1: Golly, why'd I do 2 seconds like some big stupid idiot? Hey, kids, never take any chances. Play it safe. Learn from Uncle Steve. I'm going to say that is Sam Rockwell. Final answer.
4: And the people went crazy.
2: All right. Is that the voice of Sam Rockwell?
1: No.
3: Let's say it on 3. One, two, three. Bob Odenkirk. What?
1: So we had, first of all, I knew I would have bet a month's mortgage payment that Donna and I were not going to say the same name. And she went with Bob Odenkirk. That's a great guess. I went with Guy Fieri. Donna, you want to say it?
3: Guy Fieri.
2: It's not Guy.
3: It's Bob.
2: It's Bob.
3: Oh, yeah,
2: that's
3: great.
2: Right.
3: I thought you were dinging him with Guy Fieri.
1: I kind of hoped she was.
2: Well,
1: Here's
2: more of his voice.
4: Well, the writer, Derek Kolstad, of this film, who also wrote the Nobody film.
2: Yes, that is the voice of Saul Goodman, or as Steve would put it, Saw Goodman.
1: Wow.
3: Wow.
1: Wow.
3: Wow.
1: Congratulations, Donna. We'll play again next time.
3: Okay.
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1: Benny Blanco is not allowed to discuss his sex life with Selena Gomez publicly. This is a headline to which Donna and I respond, yes. I should hope not.
2: Avi.
1: He was asked to divulge intimate details during a recent episode of his Friends Keep Secrets podcast, which he co-hosts with Lil Dicky and his wife, Kristen Bartoluco.
2: That's right. That's when we saw his dirty feet that time, remember?
1: That's right. But he shut it down. He said, I'm not allowed to talk about that publicly. And of course, that prompts Lil Dicky to ask him if he was like made to sign some sort of an NDA. He said, no, I'm just like a gentleman. Kind of just a thing I do. I'm like a gentleman, so I don't. Don't worry about it.
2: Don't talk about your sex life with your wife publicly?
1: To what? The microphone? I can't imagine.
2: And what kind of friends are those?
1: That want to know about it. Hey, Lil Dicky.
2: First of all, kind of loved your show.
1: Oh, I didn't know you had a show.
2: Yeah, the show is called...
1: Are you thinking of Rick and Morty?
2: Oh. Dave, you're so out of touch.
1: What do you know about Dave?
2: I know stuff. I watched the first episode.
1: All right, so you like the show. What else do you have to say to Lil Dicky? Because so far, all you've done is compliment his show.
2: I don't really care for your name.
1: Okay.
2: And other stuff.
1: And don't ask your friends these weird questions, you creep.
2: Yeah, dude.
1: I can't imagine sitting down for Thai food with a couple of my buddies who I get dinner with and saying, what's going on in your sex life? It's like,
2: right?
1: Excuse me, sir. Like, how about you sit there, you eat your pad thai, and we get through this, okay?
2: Thank you.
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1: Maury Povich was recently reached out to by the New York Times. Why? Because they were writing his obituary. And I just think that that's a tough call to take. I just think it's a little bit of a tough call to, like, they call you, hi, this is so-and-so from the New York Times. Yeah. Hello, it's me, Maury Povich. Let me guess, you're looking to do some sort of a celebratory piece on what my talk show meant in the zeitgeist of pop culture over the last 30 years? Sir, we're writing your obituary. What's your height? What's your official height? You know, I mean, it's just a little bit of a gut punch. Maury Povich is 87, and he said he gets this call like 4 or 5 years ago. Okay, so he's already, they do him early. And he finds out this is, it's a terrific writer from the New York Times. And Maury had a pretty good approach about it. Like, wow, this is interesting. So he said he spent the last couple of years on and off talking to the New York Times about his obituary, which he says is now written.
2: Wow.
1: I would ask, do you really need to talk to somebody like multiple times over the span of a few years to really figure all of that out?
2: Right,
1: I
2: mean, exactly.
1: Most of the obits that I've read are pretty straightforward, cut and dried.
2: It's usually just a career piece. It's not like, you know, they're saying, you know, with these celebrities, nobody's getting personal, you know,
1: right.
2: Or he took in his nephew after his brother died and blah, blah. You know what I mean? They're just like, yeah. He did who's, you're the father, you are not the father.
1: Frankly, I can't even understand why they would have needed to have reached out to him because so much obituary style information is available about him. But maybe it is some big, you know, full spread in the Times, you know, maybe
2: sure.
1: That's it. Maybe it's a big write up about him. Maury's had a good approach about it. His only beef is that they wouldn't let him read it. The guy finished it, and he was like, okay, well, great. Can I see it? Like, and he was like, no, are you kidding? We're the New York Times. We're not going to show you something before we post it?
2: That's, yeah, because then you're going to tell everybody.
1: I don't know. Then maybe you would have beef about it, something like that.
2: Yeah.
1: I don't know.
2: Yeah.
1: Anyway.
2: I could see being a little irritated that you helped contribute, and then they're like, no, you can't read it.
1: They're like, it's your obit, bro. So he said, well, maybe I should just have like an early, you know, funeral. Have everybody stand up and tell me all these nice things before I go.
2: Yeah, we all should, right?
1: Yes, but it would feel rather self-congratulatory. I think it's a beautiful thing. Anyone who's ever had it is like, oh my gosh, I'm so glad I got to hear these things. But like, if you, what do? You send out invitations?
2: I don't know how it works.
1: Hi, instead of you all saying stuff at my funeral, or maybe in lieu of you ever having to attend a funeral, just tell me now what you like.
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1: They've studied the studies.
2: Several scientific studies have shown.
1: And here with their findings are study buddies.
3: The perfect nerd couple.
1: Donna and Steve.
4: All right, I'm going to help you plan your trip this summer.
5: Okay.
4: If you're looking for the best budget-friendly American city to travel to, according to a new study.
5: Tupelo.
4: Atlanta.
5: Oh, okay. Atlanta's a nice city.
4: They analyzed 100 of the largest metro areas across 41 key indicators. This included stuff like the price of flights, local costs, the number of attractions, pools, weather, safety, number of beer gardens per capita. What's it like there, and can you get a lot in for a little bit of money? Atlanta was number one. Orlando was second. Are we including Disney? Because that's
5: very
4: super budget-friendly. I love it. I love it. But ain't budget-friendly.
5: I think that's all really Orlando has going for them is Disney.
4: They have a lot of other stuff. They've really expanded.
5: You know,
4: they really have.
5: You know what? I think they have an alligator place where you go and see gators.
4: Yeah,
5: I think it's called Gator World.
4: Yeah, my son went on like a gator boat.
5: Oh, fun.
4: About maybe 40 minutes away from Orlando, something like that. Rounding out the top 10, you had Washington, D.C., Honolulu, Tampa, Philadelphia, Salt Lake City, and maybe we stop right here, Cincinnati.
5: All right.
4: There we go.
5: Yeah, come on.
4: That was number eight. Number eight on the list.
5: Wow, that's awesome. I'm sorry, D.C. is expensive.
4: I agree. Honolulu?
5: Yeah, nice try.
4: Cost of flights to Honolulu? Dang it!
5: What?
4: It's another stupid study.
5: Why?
4: It just is. Honolulu cannot be on the least expensive.
5: No, you know who I feel like is behind all of this?
4: Honolulu Tourism Board.
5: All the cities on the list.
4: Except we think they came by Cincinnati, honestly.
5: Yeah, Cincinnati. Was,
4: I mean, come on. But it's Honolulu.
5: Get out of here, Honolulu. Honolulu.
4: Donna.
5: Okay.
4: It's lovely there.
5: Beautiful. Been there. Gorgeous.
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1: Turns out nobody does out Pizza the Hut, Donna.
2: Is that right?
1: National Pizza Party Day came and went, so people started talking about it online. Who are you going to go to if you're throwing a pizza party? Topping the list, Pizza Hut.
2: Oh,
1: still,
2: yeah.
1: Apparently... America's favorite pizza chain, 19% said it was their preferred place for a mass order. Domino's, my personal preference, was next at 17%, followed by Papa John's. I could also destroy a Papa John's pizza if it came to me right now. That sounds so good. Then you've got Little Caesars at 5.3% and Marco's Pizza.
2: Marco?
1: 4.7.
2: Polo.
1: What a great game. Let's stay focused.
2: Okay.
1: We can't get into pool games. We're here to talk about pizza.
2: Okay.
1: But if you have pizza from Pizza Hut and you're at a pool party, you wait your 30 minutes, you don't have to. You can go in immediately. Everyone, if you're a child, hear me. You don't have to wait at all after you're done eating before you swim.
2: Are you sure? Not even
1: at all.
2: Really?
1: Just you can literally swallow. You could eat it in the pool if you're clean about it.
2: Huh.
1: Nothing happens. Also, children, if you're still listening,
2: Okay. You
1: can swallow that piece of gum. It will not take up residency for 7 years in your stomach or 3 months, depending on which old wives' tale you believed.
2: Okay.
1: Also, regarding any old wives out there, we're sorry about the naming of those sorts of things. Why do they call it that? I used to think it was old wives' tale.
2: It's not.
1: It's wives.
2: Mm-hmm, because they're old.
1: Not all of them, but they're all a little older today than they were yesterday.
2: This is true.
1: Same could be said for hobbies. Why are we whispering?
2: I'm not sure.
1: All right.
2: What happened to the energy? Come on,
1: oh, yeah,
2: guys.
1: That's right.
2: Let's go.
1: It's been a long time since I've had Pizza Hut pizza, all that to say. I do like a good personal pan.
2: Yeah, sure. I don't like deep dish. I'm anti-deep dish.
1: No. Personal pan.
2: Okay, a small pan for just one.
1: Do you remember the personal pan pizza from Pizza Hut?
2: Yeah, you order it when you go to Pizza Hut.
1: Yes.
2: And then they bring it out, and it's on like a skillet thing with a handle.
1: Or you read enough books in the Book It program, and then you got a certificate for a personal pan pizza.
2: I don't know what that means.
1: That was the big prize. Which part?
2: The book thing.
1: It was a reading club in elementary school. You read enough that then you can turn it in and you get a free personal pan pizza.
2: Oh, well, where I grew up, you got a Joe Camel jacket.
1: Oh, boy. That's good. That's what makes the show work.
2: Right?
1: We had very different upbringings.
2: Well, that was fun.
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1: 94.3. Matthew McConaughey once lived for 22 days in Peru as just Mateo.
2: Yes, man.
1: It's so sure. Matthew McConaughey, isn't it?
2: Yeah, he's just needed some time and a different way of being addressed and responded to and maybe not recognized.
1: So he once fled the country to live amongst the people who did not know who he was to get his feet back on the ground. It was pretty early in his like rise to stardom when he was starting to get kind of typecast as the rom-com guy. So he was like, you know what? I'm going to Peru. He lived there for 22 days without electricity, and the people only knew him as Mateo. They didn't know what he did for a living, anything like that. He said at the end of his time there, he had tears in his eyes. They had tears in their eyes. And he said the whole experience had nothing to do with celebrity, and it reaffirmed his identity that he's still who he is.
2: I actually think it's a great idea to do. If you're a celebrity and you have that status and everyone always knows, and even if they don't come up and say something, their head does a double take. It's just all around you. To go to a place, maybe deep in the cut, where you're just off the reservation, so to speak.
1: Yeah, living with like Aborigine tribes.
2: Well, he was literally off the grid if he had no electricity. I could see that being a deeply grounding, refreshing, humbling experience.
1: Me too.
2: That's great.
1: The man named Mateo.
2: That's great.
1: He's probably playing the bongos, naked, getting stoned.
2: Donna.
1: I mean, it's what he did or does.
2: Okay, you're right.
1: All right.
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1: Would you rather have hot dog shaped spam?
2: No.
1: Barf. Asparagus ice cream or wasp crackers?
2: I will take the ice cream.
1: Asparagus ice cream. Okay. Hormel Foods has introduced the spam dog.
2: I want to talk about the ice cream.
1: No, the spam dog is basically spam in the shape of a hot dog. And, you know, that there's a little overlap there. Spam has like a, you know, kielbasa kind of a
2: ham
1: consistency to it.
2: Kind of, yeah.
1: This is not available in stores, but they are rolling them out this summer at select restaurants, some convenience chains, and baseball stadiums across the country. You might soon be able to order a spam dog. If you're looking for something more plant-based, there's a farm in Massachusetts that sells asparagus ice cream.
2: Oh.
1: That farm is called Flavors of Cook Farm. It's a dairy farm, but it's in a town called Hadley, which is known as the asparagus capital of the world. The ice cream is seasonal. It's called Hadley Grass, and it also has almonds in it.
2: Okay, I don't think this sounds so bad if you like asparagus.
1: I think so. They say that there are strings or chunks of asparagus in it. But when you first take a bite, you get the sweet with the almond, like almost a pistachio flavored ice cream. Then the asparagus hits you on the backside and you're like, oh, there it is. I don't like that sentence at all.
2: Because you don't want to be like slapped.
1: Hit on the backside by asparagus.
2: Okay.
1: And then say, oh, there it is. I read that was a quote in this article.
2: Okay, so can we get this? Is it available to us?
1: No, you got to go to Flavors of Cook Farm.
2: Oh, come on.
1: And then finally, if you want a little crunchier snack, there's a weird cracker in Japan. It's called Jibachi Senbai, which is infused with whole dried digger wasps. Mm-hmm. The dough of the cracker is slightly sweet, and then the dried wasps taste like burned raisins.
2: Okay.
1: Just to say there's a little something out there for everyone.
2: I don't think that sounds too bad. I don't like the wasp part.
1: Well, Donna, that's sort of the crux of the story.
2: I understand.
1: That would be like me saying, hey, here's a mealworm and earthworm sub sandwich. You know, I actually don't mind that. I don't like the worm part. But that sub sandwich actually sounds pretty good. So,
2: all right, yeah, that's fair. That's fine. Everything is fine.
1: I've had bugs before. They're not bad. They season them. They flavor them. They're just crunchy. You don't really know what you're doing.
2: Okay.
1: Would you eat a bug?
2: Nope. Not knowingly.
1: If I bring a bug in for you?
2: Not knowingly. Nope. Nope.
1: All right.
2: I would not. I would not eat frog legs, anything like that.
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1: There was a guy who finally, after 11 years, was able to recover his password for his Bitcoin wallet. So imagine you have Bitcoin stored away somewhere 11 years ago, and you're thinking, oh gosh, what is the name? What's the password? He could not figure it out. He tried everything. He forgot the password that he set up because he, according to him, was high in college. He's been trying nonstop combinations to get back into his account. After years of failed guesses, he turned to Anthropic's AI chatbot Claude for help.
2: Oh, yeah. I have a friend who loves Claude.
1: I've been reading a lot of good things about Claude. I've never tried Claude. Back to Claude. Claude cracked the case. The man had uploaded files from his college computer. It found an earlier wallet file from before the password change, and that helped him finally unlock the account. He ended up having $400,000 in Bitcoin in that wallet.
2: Oh.
1: Prices have gone up over the last 11 years, and so good for that guy.
2: Wow.
1: I feel good when I finally remember the password and can actually just put in for my time card every
2: Same.
1: 2 weeks.
2: Oh my gosh, I get it wrong every time. I'm like, what is it? And then I get locked out.
1: Imagine finally getting in and you end up $400,000 richer.
2: I like that story.

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1: Now, you've had a story in our show for a couple days now.
2: Oh.
1: And I have to tell you, when I read just the headline of it,
2: it's so exhausting.
1: It feels like it would be long. Donna said, ever wonder why musicians call their show gigs? Here's the history, .. And so that started to feel like, if I may, a story that my mom might bring up and then start maybe losing us in the weeds as like, okay. You know, if everybody has someone in their family who's like the fact person.
2: That's usually you, Steve. You're the one who's like, I came with a bag full of fun facts.
1: But my fun facts are one line and I don't have follow-up. I don't have history.
2: All right, let me just tell you this.
1: What?
2: According to this blues musician, doesn't matter. You don't need to know who it is. Right. I think it's Dr. John. The origin of the word gig for musicians has to do with a horse racing. That's where it derived. According to him, it was borrowed. A two-number betting combination was called a saddle. A three-number combo, the most popular play, was called a gig. Mm. So for club dates, musicians are typically paid from whatever is left over after the club takes its share of the door. And musicians began using gig to refer to performance for which they hope to get paid. Because just like a gig bet, club date may or may not pay off.
1: That's the story.
2: I thought it was interesting.
3: I am tired.
2: Oh, really? I thought it was interesting.
1: It's good.
2: Because I would be like, why does everyone call it a gig? It's a show. Okay, so you never.

0: 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Can you do something like that tomorrow?
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1: Hey, remember that story about Pedro Pascal kind of surprising people at Disneyland?
2: Yes, he was dressed as the Mandalorian, and then he revealed his, took the helmet off, revealed, hey, it's actually me, the guy who is the Mandalorian in the Mandalorian.
1: Yeah, I think that was staged.
2: Was 1,000% set up.
1: Oh, you knew that, huh?
2: I looked at the video. Here's why I thought. Tell me why you think. I thought it was staged because I thought that the group of people was too cast. It just looked like it had been cast.
1: Mm-hmm.
2: And you can't just randomly do that because there's going to be a crying kid. There's going to be someone who's just apathetic in their responses,
1: sure,
2: et cetera. Well, what did you learn?
1: So they were all like influencers.
2: Mm, yeah.
1: I don't know, people who have blogs and things like that.
2: So they were surprised knowing like, hey, we're going to take you on a special thing through the Star Wars thing. They were all ready, which made sense why then another camera would be shooting all of this.
1: So Disney never claimed the group were random tourists.
2: You know, I think that they were surprised. I think that they not know it was Pedro Pascal. But the other part I think is true, which is obviously it was a curated group of people.
1: Okay.
2: People with influence who would also help to share this encounter on their various places.
1: Right. And promote the, you know.
2: Yeah. So I think half of it was a setup, meaning who they chose. But I think that they were actually like,
1: okay.
2: And maybe they thought, dude, are we going to get like a big surprise? Something about to happen. Even when he started to take his mask off, they're probably thinking, no way, no way, no way. Oh my gosh.
1: Oh my God, it is. Okay.
2: I feel like so many videos online are staged
1: so
2: and set up.
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2: Did you see Tom Brady made his catwalk debut at a Gucci event in Times Square?
3: He
2: looked like some sort of AI cyborg villain.
3: He does. I'm uncomfortable. I don't want to look at this. I hate the outfit. I hate the way he's walking.
2: When I saw this video, I thought, oh, this is going to turn into a meme. I just don't know what the meme is going to be. But it's going to be memeified. Tom Brady, it's all leather. He's all black leather, a black t-shirt underneath it. There's another guy with a really, really strong jawline. You know, I hope you guys realize how nice you have it. I bet you're getting the good parking spots, the corner booths. I hope you realize you strong jawed among us. How nice you have it.
3: Yeah, but I don't think he's a runway model.
2: Really? Well, he doesn't have like the...
3: He's like walking like a robot. Like he's probably got hip dysplasia.
2: I don't know if it's our place to critique that, whether or not he has hip dysplasia. I think it's tough to move in all leather.
3: There's that too.
2: But there's probably maybe a little of like, he does need to learn, like put his hips into it a little bit more.
3: You kind of have to almost like march.
2: Yes.
3: Let me show you how it's done.
2: Please don't. No, Donna. All right, show me.
3: Are you ready?
2: Okay. Oh, no, Donna, never.
3: Right?
2: No. Let me tell you what you should not do, what you just did, which was you did an underbite. We can't be trusted.
3: I know.
2: You ever been asked to be a part of a runway?
3: Yes.
2: And you declined?
3: Yes.
2: Yes.
3: Several times.
2: Yeah, if anyone would like to reach out to Donna and I to be a part of some sort of a fashion event, please know.
3: The answer is no.
2: Save yourself the digital tax. Don't reach out. We aren't going to do it.
3: I'll tell you what I
2: really
3: do like.
2: Is. What's that?
3: I love having my hair and makeup done. Other than that, I don't want to wear your silly outfit.
2: And like
3: that
2: act
3: fits
2: like
3: poorly. Yeah.
2: Oh, well, wait.
3: Okay. That's my fault, not the person's fault.
2: I just don't want to walk down a runway. I don't want to publicly walk in a way, unless it's for a total gag. And that's how I would do it. I would do it like it's a joke.
3: What if it's for charity, for the children?
2: Yeah, I mean, I might just cut you a check.
3: Yeah, me too. Me too. I'd help you. I'd MC it. I'd be happy to do that.
2: Tony, you're going to have people email you today.
3: Please don't.
2: See, you kind of remember we've talked about your negotiating.
3: I don't like going anywhere ever.
2: Yes.
3: Now, if you want to come over to my house, we could do it in my yard.
2: Let's just move on.
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1: I found some pretty interesting hacks on the internet recently. Hacks aren't always great online, but I feel like some of these I've thought, oh, that's a pretty good idea. That's a pretty good idea. I keep a beach towel in my car at all times, says someone online. That's a great idea. Endless uses, especially for kids. You need to, something to change a baby on, beach towel.
2: Sure.
1: Kid went through every change of clothes,
2: beach towel. Dog's feet got dirty,
1: beach towel. Somebody puked or spilled on the car, beach towel.
2: Sure.
1: That's pretty good. Need something to picnic on, beach towel.
2: You got to pee on the side of the road?
1: Beach towel.
2: That's right.
1: Bleachers too hot, too cold, or too hard? Beach towel.
2: That's right.
1: Toddler needs somewhere to nap during an older sibling's game?
2: Beach towel. All right.
1: I see us growing this thing, Donna.
2: I know.
1: I want us to go to freaking arenas.
2: It is a good idea to have a towel in your car for sure.
1: But Donna, I was just getting started on my vision.
2: Oh, sorry. Okay, go ahead. Fireworks.
1: Why'd you get suddenly
2: beach towel.
1: Practical? No. Yes. But like, going to a convention center, an arena, and it's filled. It's capacity crowd. Folks.
3: Yeah.
1: And then we come out. And then we're just telling people, guess what we're going to talk about? The uses of a beach towel. And then we just start saying stuff one at a time. And the whole crowd, 18,000 strong, chants, beach towel. So your brain never works like that, does it?
2: Not really, no. Beach towel.
1: All right. Not the way I thought it'd get used, but I'd like that we turn beach towel into an any phrase.
2: That's right.
1: You can say it anytime, anywhere. Folks.
2: Beach towel.
1: All right.
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1: Did you hear about what this one woman asked for in a divorce settlement? Like, think you're at the end of a divorce settlement. It's been who gets this, who gets that, what about this account? All it can be very, very complicated. Well, apparently, there was a woman, 33 years old. Her name is Layden. And Layden said, all I want is the car, the dog, and his Netflix password.
2: Ooh.
1: Now, they say it was a little tongue-in-cheek at the time, but it was actually written into the official divorce agreement. So here's what it means. That she, in according to this divorce settlement, would retain access to the Netflix password indefinitely. How about that?
2: That is pretty funny.
1: Now, if he cancels his subscription, which he could choose to do, she said she's fine with that. She said, I wasn't trying to be cruel or vindictive. It was just one small thing at the end of a really heavy process.
2: Got it. I love it.
1: Then maybe she could set up her own account that just says X.
2: I love it.
1: You know, the multiple profiles you go through. You know, I know that, and I'm not trying to throw you under the bus here. I know that you leech Netflix off of someone. Do you have a name? Do you have a profile?
2: Mm-hmm.
1: Does it just say Donna?
2: Mm-hmm. Yeah.
1: Okay.
2: And there's like a Disney princess next to my name.
1: Oh, really?
2: Yeah. But on another one, I'm Crazy Eyes from Orange is the New Black.
1: It sort of depends on which day as to which one fits you a little better. Yeah, I get that.
2: Yeah. But you know what, Steve? It all evens out, you know, in the end. It all evens out.
1: Yes.
2: I let my friends borrow my Costco. They don't borrow it. They're on my account.
1: Oh, really?
2: Yeah.
1: Can I say something?
2: Can I stop you?
1: Let me choose my words right here.
2: Okay.
1: And by that, anytime I stop to choose my words right, I pretty much always choose them wrong.
2: That's right.
1: You get your account. She gets her account. We're adults now.
2: Mm-hmm.
1: We're not in college anymore. We're not trying to get our footing. We're both established professional people. We pay mortgages. Get your own stuff. There's a part of me that wants to say that. What do you say to that? I'm open to
2: that. I say, in this economy, things are expensive. And if people can help one another out and go, oh, don't do that. I already have an account. I'll just throw your name on it. What's the big deal? Why do you care so much?
1: I don't know.
2: You want to know something else? I had an adult sleepover last night.
1: No! That's two in a week, Donna. That's getting reckless.
2: Hmm.
1: Why don't you just go live in one of those hostels in Europe?
2: Thinking about it.
1: Who slept over?
2: I slept somewhere.
1: Was it at someone who was on your Costco card?
2: Yes, it was.
1: Wow.
2: Anyway, that was fun.
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Happy National Strawberries and Cream Day, National Memo Day. 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
22: Sunny skies the rest of your day today. Could see 70 for a high. Tomorrow, 50% chance of showers in the afternoon with a high of only 62. It's Cool 94.3, the Lake's greatest hits.

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We are the Lake's greatest hits. I have clues that he is in love with you. This is from love coach Matthew Hussey. And he's the guy that has been having just crazy success with apparently an AI love coach. It's his advice, but it's done with AI. He says, here's how you know he's in love with you. Are you confused, ladies? Don't be. He plans a trip with you months in advance. Like if he's locking in summer vacation stuff, he's hedging his bets on the long term, future events with you. He clearly wants to be a part of your life. He celebrates your little quirks. So when a man has truly fallen for you, he embraces the silly dance moves that you do in the kitchen while cooking. Example, he does it with you. He loves those quirks. He goes to your family things and actually asks about going with you. And he ties his ambition into yours. That's how you know a guy is in love with you. That vacation thing is so true.

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19: All right, sunny skies. This afternoon, we are looking at a high of 67, maybe almost 70. Tomorrow, a 50% chance of showers in the afternoon with a high of 62. It's AC/DC. You shook me all night long on Cool 94.3. We are the Lake's greatest hits. Thanks for hanging out with us.

94.3, the Lake's Greatest Hits. Are you likable? Do people like you? If not, there are common phrases that make people instantly not like you. They like you less. And in fact, I don't understand why anyone would say any of these. There's a couple that I might have said, and then people have not liked me. And so we're going to go through those because it has to do with a lot of your work, maybe even your relationship. You may be saying that and ruining your relationship. I'll tell you those phrases coming up just after 11 o'clock. Now you're going to rewind your whole day and be like, did I already say this to my boss this morning? 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

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This is from theheartysoul.com. There are common phrases you say that instantly make people like you less. The first five are, of course, calm down. Never say that to anyone. Even if you're mad at them, don't say calm down unless you're looking for a specific reaction. You always or you never. People will like you less if you say that. Also this one, no offense, but. See, I don't like the word but. I feel like the word but negates everything that you've said previously. Like, I love you, but blah, blah, blah, blah, blah, blah. No offense, but blah, blah, blah, blah. But yes, offense, right? Or am I just weird? Someone said, I'm just being honest. Okay, no, you're being condescending. And the other one is whatever. Yeah, apparently if you say whatever, people like you less. It's Cool 94.3, the Lake's Greatest Hit.

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17: All right, let's take a look at your forecast the rest of today. 67, almost 70 for your high and sunny skies. Rain will show up tomorrow in the afternoon.

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Twins off today. They're traveling to Boston. They'll be back tomorrow, 6:10 first pitch. So around 5:30, we'll get you that pregame right here on Cool 94.3. They got to turn things around at some point, like fully turn it around. And I don't know. I mean, Red Sox aren't doing that well, but they are in Boston. And those fans are brutal. 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

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So earlier I gave you signs that he's into you. Like if he has to go on vacation with you, he is into you. He celebrates your quirks. He goes to your family stuff. Well, now I'm doing signs that she's made for you. Number one, you find yourself unable to concentrate. You think about her in positive ways. You treat her by fixing meals and spending money on her. You ask yourself where she's been your whole life. You have no choice but to give in to the temptation of who she is, and you get mad when others talk mean about her. The other one they said in here is you don't make fun of her and truly mean what you say. It's Cool 94.3, the Lake's greatest hits. I got-

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21: Sunny skies this afternoon, looking for a high of 67, maybe 70 is what we'll see. Low 70s, I think we will by the end of the day. Then tomorrow, we're going to see showers after 1 o'clock with a high of 62.

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We're going to get you through your Thursday. It's cool. 94.3, I promise you, we're almost to the weekend. A three-day weekend for most of us. It is cool. 94.3, the Lake's Greatest Hits. And Jimmy World.

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2: Yeah? Well, then you're gonna love

One of the greatest voices, not only of the 80s and early 90s, but I think of all time. That guy will sing and you know who it is instantly. Kenny Loggins there. He's been wrestling with retirement after wrapping up his final tour in 2023. He wants to go back on the road, and then he doesn't, and he does. Good news is that he actually can do whatever he wants. He has a actual documentary out. It's really cool. Also, Still All Right, Kenny Loggins, a book as well, a memoir. You might want to get it. It has so many interesting facts about him and his life. Things you probably wouldn't have known if you're a Kenny Loggins fan. Here's Def Leppard. It's the awesome 80s lunch. Watch out.

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It is happening right now, powered by Eldon's Fresh Foods. 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

Fleetwood Mac, Hold Me, love that song. It is Cool 94.3, the awesome 80s lunch. Phil Collins was out and about the other day. He was at the King's Trust 50th anniversary party. He was there with Rod Stewart at Buckingham Palace with King Charles. Stewart, who's 81, was accompanied by his wife. And Collins, who announced as of 2026 that he was an inductee into the Rock and Roll Hall of Fame, was there with his partner. He looked pretty good following some severe health complications. But the pictures are online right now. It's Cool 94.3. It's so great to see him out.

AHA has been out of the spotlight since 2022. They released a new album. It was called True North in October of 2022. They did a tour in March of 2022, and now they're kind of doing nothing. In fact, it looked like that they probably won't be doing anything in the future because Morten Harkett diagnosed with Parkinson's disease last year. It's impacting his vocal future. So no plans to reunite as of

Cool 94.3, we are the Lakes of Greatest Hits. Got a trivia question for you guys. It looks like 15% of men don't do this with their spouse. 15% of men don't do this with their spouse. What do you think it is? If you love trivia, head over to Copper Trail Brewing Company tonight for Smart Aleck Trivia. You can win first, second, and third place. By the way, the answer is go grocery shopping with their partner. They like to do it alone.

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23: All right, your forecast the rest of this afternoon. Looking at sunny skies, 67, almost 70 for your high. Tomorrow, showers will roll in around 1 p.m. with a high of 62. It's Cool 94.3, the Lake's greatest hits.

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0: Sunny skies the rest of this afternoon, 67 for your high. Tomorrow, rain will show up around 1 with a high of 62.

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18: 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As Minnesota's weather authority, we take the time to explain why we'll see sunshine in the morning and storms in the afternoon.
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